0: just played an amazing, you know, outstanding series and season, and he deserved all the accolades he could get. But if we were having a draft today, I don't, and you're saying, okay, who would I take Brunson over? I'm not taking him over Jokic. I'm not taking him over Wembanyama. You know, I'm not taking him over the two-time MVP Shea. You know, so right off the bat, that's three players. Would I take him over Giannis right now with the question marks? It's at least a discussion, you know. But just going down the list, I think there's at least a handful of players that ultimately I would still take over Brunson. But, you know, having him as a in that 5 through 8, 5 through 10 range, that's still a hell of an accomplishment, especially when you put a ring on it and some MVP trophies. I'm sure he's not bothered by what Andre on the radio thinks of him being a top 5 to 10 player instead of a top 5 overall.
1: Well, we like listening to Andre on the radio. We're up against it, but I am curious, Dre, before we get you out of here, what did we learn? And you got to be kind of quick, but what did we learn from the New York Knicks winning the NBA title from a basketball perspective? Was there anything new we learned from this team?
0: Yeah, they put together a team of kind of like the modern day Pistons, where you don't have that overwhelmingly number one guy, but you put together a series of players that can play as a team better than as individuals, and you get the right coach in there, and they find that heart. You know, we see what can happen.
1: Andre Snellings. You heard him. You heard it all. He said it all. ESPN senior writer. You can check out all of his stuff, of course, on ESPN.com. Thanks, Dre. We appreciate it, as always.
0: Thanks for having me.
1: Andre on the radio. Always excellent. Coming up next here on Amber and Ian Zaslow filling in for Ian tonight. All the latest hard-hitting stories coming out of the World Cup. We will get to the beautiful game right here on ESPN Radio.
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0: anymore. But they still do it because it's LeBron and Steph.
1: Yep. Yeah. And but now nobody really sees it because the NFL is taking over Christmas.
0: Facts. That's, hey, man. The NFL's greedy.
1: Yes.
0: The NFL's greedy. They said, hey, the NBA, yeah, it's nice. That's cute that you have this, but we're going to take everything. And we're going to put something on a streaming service so you can't just go back and forth on the channels really quickly. Right? You have to make a decision. Like Myron Metcalf always says, that's a choice.
1: Yeah.
0: You don't have to make a choice. There's no doubt. But let us know your thoughts. 888-SAY-ESPN, 888-729-3776. Am I and Emmett, are we seeing it wrong? Is Jalen Brunson a top five player? Does he have to be a top five player? Let us know your thoughts. It's game night here on ESPN Radio. Coming up next, would you attend a championship parade? I think most know where I stand, but what about you? It's game night on ESPN Radio on the all new ESPN app.
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3776. Couple of questions we threw your way. One, talking about Jalen Brunson. Is he a top five player in the NBA right now? Let us know your opinion on that, your thoughts on that. And plus, while we're talking about champions, we're talking about championship parades. Which of your favorite teams would you attend a championship parade for, if any? Again, let us

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3: 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The Bible says that while we were still enemies of God, Christ died for us. 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
1: 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Friday in June, and there's so much going on. Appreciate Mark Ennis, our Truist reporter for Louisville. Holds it down afternoons at 93.9 FM on your dial in Louisville. And we talked about some high school commitments, the job Will Stein's doing over at Kentucky. Just a whole bunch of stuff there. I believe that every day David, our engineer, will put up a podcast and you can go to it. And you can find like a digital version of it. You can cut right to the interview if it's something you're interested in. So you can do that with Mark Ennis. Appreciate Mike Harge coming on. Again, 1300 there in Austin, talking a little Texas football with us as well. Coming up about 15 minutes. Special guest, one of my favorite guys to have on, Pete Futak, College Football News, his deal, man. Started rolling out his preview. Starts that in May, beginning, middle of May. And it's all of them, and now it's 138 at the FBS level. And so it's all on there, and it's all free. It's all really good analysis. So we'll talk with Pete Futak. And I'm going to ask him about – I'm going to ask him my Mike Locksley question. Heath, is Mike Locksley – he's about to be an eighth-year head coach at a power conference team. Is that supposed to be true?
2: Supposed to be no, but I think in his case it's a combination of, one, he is an effective recruiter. He does still get players for Maryland to come.
1: DMV.
2: No, he doesn't always hold on to them, but he's an effective recruiter there in the DMV, and it just goes back to who do they think will be better, and that's the part that's the problem. I think it's as much of a, well, if we're going to push him out, we have to have somebody we could say will be better. But is he a good head coach? No, he is not a good head coach. I didn't think he was a particularly stellar offensive coordinator, but he's not a good head coach, and we have plenty of evidence at New Mexico before this to show that.
1: Yeah, by the way, not in Conference USA, or no disrespect, well, a little disrespect, not in Conference USA or Mountain West, in the Big Ten, year eight as a Big Ten head coach? That's attention getting.
2: But again, it's a school that's always low on money, and the guy that was sort of their guy to be Mr. Big Wallet for a while there was the Under Armour guy,
1: but
2: Under Armour has gradually faded from the scene. I think they have less of that than they had before, and in the end, that's a school that if they're going to pour money into something, it's going to be basketball, not football,
1: and
2: maybe even things like lacrosse. Like, that's the kind of place that still cares very much about something like lacrosse.
1: And rowing.
2: So if it's, let's give Locksley $5 million or let's give lacrosse an extra $3 million and basketball an extra $3 million, he's not going to win.

0: There are risks involved with investing in ETFs, including possible loss of money. ETFs are subject to risks, similar to those of stocks. 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The NASDAQ 100 Index comprises the 100 largest non-financial companies traded on the NASDAQ. 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
1: Friday, Chuck Oliver Show, doing what we do, talking college football all across the network. 9 states, 71 sticks. It's a wonderful, wonderful thing. I have encountered Scott Satterfield before. Nice enough, I guess. He was professional, very straightforward. He didn't steal food off my plate, but he's just very straightforward and very direct. Some people would go a little further than that, but he can be a little transparently straightforward and direct. Like, he's just pretty cold sometimes. I can't think of many guys in college football, like Bill Belichick maybe, who least want to get a flood of phone calls about their gambling ex-quarterback than Scott Satterfield. Like, he's trying to keep his job, but the quarterback could throw it. He really could. And now he's entering the draft, and so suddenly Scott Satterfield, media, NFL, I don't know, Sorsby's attorney says the NCAA and the federal BI should be talking to Satterfield as well. Let's bring on, and we're going to talk other things, but we do have to talk Brendan Sorsby and Texas Tech and the Big 12. Our good friend from College Football News, it's his thing there. Go to collegefootballnews.com. It's always wonderful information. Pete Futek. Pete, what's up, brother?
2: So now that they got Sorsby, basically that's it for gambling in college sports, right? That's,
1: oh, yeah, nobody else is doing it.
2: It's look, literally, like, I know it's anecdotal, but I'm here on a college campus, and I was watching Zinnabar yesterday working, and, like, every single guy, and there's one girl, but behind the wait staff and behind the bar, the second, I don't even remember the game was, like Switzerland, whatever, the second, like 5 minutes before it starts, they all jumped on their phones and put down $10 bets. Like, it's like the easiest thing to do, and every college kid does it, and, like, you're not getting rid of it. You have to just be able to police it. The question is, of course, they're not betting on their own teams, their own games or anything like that. So obviously there's a difference there, but it's just, this is just a thing that's not going to go away. And the NCAA and all these colleges have got to figure out a better job of how to figure this out, because I found the funniest part in this whole saga being all these high and mighty Big 12 schools. Like, we're not going to play Texas Tech. Well, okay, do a phone check on every one of your players and then let's talk. But, this is a thing. This is a moment though that united everyone. And look, all's well that ends well at the moment, at least.
1: I told folks that your team previews you've been rolling out, I've been reading them, I'm not kidding, 20 years at least, and you usually start end of April, beginning of May, and it's team by the day, and there's 138 of them now. So I actually started the show today for no good reason. It just caught my eye. You had done a Maryland preview, I don't know, a couple of weeks ago. Mike Loxley's entering his eighth year as a Big Ten head coach. That's not supposed to be true, I don't think. And so we were talking about this before you came on. It's good enough, or does Maryland even have limits when it comes to football?
2: Maryland has limits when it comes to football. They want to win, but it's a little bit different. And, you know, the thing about Maryland, though, is that, especially Loxley, is for all his other faults and issues, he can recruit the heck out of things. So he's able to get a lot of good talent to hang around there. He's a little bit hamstrung in the NIL world, being at Maryland. It's a little bit of a tougher place to get and keep the top-notch recruits. But they've got talent there. They just need the lines. They just need the talent up front. And then it's kind of the problem where if you have an 18-team Big Ten, well, not everyone can be, you know, awesome. So someone's got to lose these games. And so you look at their schedule, and it's like, okay, well, what's the high point for them? And it's kind of tough because it's just, they're just not a lot of games on that schedule to like.
1: Okay. Let's jump back into a little bit more of this footprint of the show here. Missouri, when I realize I'm evaluating them, it's not in terms of winning SEC titles or reaching the playoffs. I look at Missouri and go, that's a really good program. It's really good for my conception of Missouri. Can they be more than what I think? Can they really be a player in the SEC for the championship, if that matters? And can they be a player for a playoff bid?
2: They need to beat someone good. No, they can't. A playoff bid, yes, because you can get 10-2. And that's the thing. If you have the right schedule and the right years, then yeah, look at Texas A&M last year. Okay, they beat Notre Dame to start the season. Obviously awesome. But they didn't really have to deal with all the killers. You know, they missed, I think, I could be wrong here, but I think they miss all the college football playoff teams in the SEC
1: Georgia,
2: last year.
1: I think
2: they did. And then they lose to Texas at the end. So, it just depends on, which teams you get at the right time. But look over the last few years, Missouri has been just rock solid at being able to beat the teams that they're supposed to beat, the teams that they're, maybe 55% should be win those games. They win a lot of those games. They don't lose to those teams, and they don't beat the really good teams. And there's really been nothing in the middle that just says, where's the game that, on the road against, a team that's pretty much at their level. They don't really get those wins. And they don't beat the really big boys. So every year, where are the three really tough teams on Missouri's schedule? Well, those are going to be three losses. And then everything else, you can do that. But look, they ask Florida or, Texas or other teams what it's like to, try to get through a schedule, an SEC schedule unscathed and easy. So it's been a good program. It just does not have the parts, especially this year, to be one of the elite of the elites. But yeah, they can get to 10-2, and if they get one big win, they can get in the playoff and they get rocked and get knocked out in the first round.
1: So when it comes to Diego Pavia leaving Vandy, I remember after Manziel had left, A&M opens at South Carolina and they just put a number on the Gamecocks. Kenny Hill throws for 500 yards and whatever. And someone comes in chest out. I told you we're not just a one guy program. And then it quickly went south for him. Can Vanderbilt survive the post? And I mean that, literally. Life after Pavia, that's not a small thing, man.
2: I'm just going to flat say it. This is why I love a Chuck Oliver. As soon as you said that, I'm like, oh, crap, who is the quarterback after Manziel? I'm like, ugh, that put him at 10. Oh, yeah, Kenny Hill.
1: Trill.
2: Wow. And I remember that game. He had a monster performance. We're about to see. Is it more than – the difference being, and this sounds very basic and obvious, but it's true. SEC games are usually pretty airtight from top to bottom. Even the really, really bad teams, can hang around for good team for a while. Kentucky did it last year with Ole Miss, and you can win some of those games. But the difference being is, do you have that one magical moment and that one magical guy or one magical thing who's just a difference maker? And that was Pavia. Now, they didn't play a whole ton of really tight, fourth quarter games that came down to the last drive. But for the most part, when it just came to keeping things moving, making things happen, being the energy for the team, that was certainly Pavia. And, Vanderbilt's got a pretty good team returning. They did a great job in the portal, especially for Vanderbilt. They got some guys. But do you just have that same magic and same spark? That's going to be the thing you just can't replace with losing a guy like Pavia. But I think everyone's going to kind of assume Vanderbilt's going to crash now. And if you look at their schedule, it's not easy. I mean, that's a 4-8 schedule they've got there.
1: Yeah.
2: So they it's not their fault. They just play a lot of really awesome teams. But do you have that extra little kick? And this is where we find out whether or not there's staying power to this thing.
1: All right, I want to wrap up in the ACC. Bill Belichick, year two. I can't imagine that he's short on cash. His motivation, I believe, is to be relevant, and maybe his motivation was to get back in the NFL. I don't know. Tell me what you think it equals in 26 in Chapel Hill, because that was a really – they were tough on defense. That was a bad product last year.
2: Yeah, they didn't have any offense. It was the oddest thing. And now they seem to have fixed that a little bit. They changed around a whole slew of things. The offense should be better. And it's Belichick, their defenses are going to be great. They did upgrade. They did get more transfers in, but there's always a problem whenever you're having wholesale changes every year. And this is, always been my Colorado issue where, it works great to start when you have a team and a program that's an absolutely nothing. Well, yeah, replace all the bad players with better players. But if every year you're starting to put in 40 different transfers and counting on them to make big things happen, it's just hard. There's no way to get around the basics of just developing an offensive line. Finding five guys who can cohesively play offensive line and form a great unit up front, that's not easy. You got to build that, and then you got to find each of the right pieces, and then find five guys who just all work together, and that's just the hardest thing to come up with. That's what they got to do first and foremost, and then they just got to find more playmakers. And they've got them this year. And look, it's the ACC, and you know anybody can win this thing. We saw Duke and Virginia rise back up quickly and getting a few breaks. It just depends on if you get that magic or not, and if Belichick's really into this. I mean, he's old. What's he going to do? But going back in the NFL, he's never going to get full control of a team with all the general manager responsibilities as well. So. I don't know exactly what his next move would be after this. So let's see if he's all in and really wants to do the work to get this, thing turned around, because he's still Bill Belichick, he still knows football. He just has to have the players and do the right things, on offense to be able to get that thing going.
1: All right. I will be the only person maybe this entire offseason who asks you about BC, but I'm not trying to be snarky here. Are they trying? Because, the OC left to go to the league, and Bill O'Brien's like, screw it, I'll be the OC. And then Ted Roof, who I am very personally fond of, he hired Ted Roof to be the DC. So I'm asking seriously, are they trying?
2: Yeah, I love Ted Roof. I seem to be talking about him at various jobs like every other year for the last 25 years. It's in big jobs. So they are. Look, the weird part about Boston College is they were very, very, very steady. They're kind of your Missouri thing. If you remember, the Boston College people got bored because every year their team won six or seven games. It was like insane how every single season for like seven straight years, it was six wins, six wins, six wins, and like just rock steady. Last year, they didn't have a lick of luck. They won the first game of the year, the last game of the year. In between, there were like a bunch of one score games that came down to, an overtime thing happening against Michigan State here and, a bad fumble play there. And just like, they just couldn't quite get that. So that's why you have a Bill O'Brien still around. And they did do a pretty decent job in the transfer portal to build up a little bit. So, to do deep cuts here on Boston College, that's one of those teams where, you can really look at them and say, yeah, you know what? They were four or five plays away from being a six or seven win team last season. And now they upgraded the talent a little bit. And look, as an offensive coordinator, I know in SEC land, he's not a favorite son or household guy because of, some problems at Alabama certain times, but Bill O'Brien's an amazing offensive mind. That thing's going to get better with him.
1: I'm confident that will be exclusive Pete Futak BC commentary. No one else is going to ask him. Pete, I appreciate you coming on. The insight's always wonderful, brother.
2: Not to go Brendan Sorsby here. Boston College money is just as good as Alabama money. It's just knowing all the same things across the board.
1: Pete, I appreciate you as always, brother.
2: Thanks, Chuck.
1: Pete Futak, college football knows. I had to ask. We've already talked about that Ted Roof's the DC there. We haven't talked about, I don't think. Yeah, they lost their offensive coordinator. He's in the league with the Bears, maybe? Somebody? Lions? Somebody. And Bill O'Brien's like, yeah, I'll take over. I'm in charge. The Alexander Haig approach. So that's what you have at DC. And it was awful last year. Like Pete said, they win the first game, they win the first game. They win the final game. They lose everything in between. The first game was an FCS opponent. The final game, all it did for me was make me think worse of Syracuse. Because that wasn't a rally and let's do, that's bad. So, all right. Appreciate Pete coming on. It's been a wonderful Friday so far. Short break. Heath and I wrap up next.
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11: With guest host, Andrew Siciliano. From the Rich Eisen Show studio in Los Angeles. Earlier on the show, senior baseball writer for The Athletic, Tyler Kepner. Coming up, longtime golf writer, Alan Shipnuck. Pro Football Hall of Famer, Joe Thomas. And now, sitting in for Rich, it's Andrew Siciliano.

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1: This whole, I want to be here, but no, I don't. I love Milwaukee, but I want to win. And if I can't win here, well, I don't know. Is Giannis a diva? 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
9: A walk-off homer in the bottom of the 14th inning. 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
7: From opening day.
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9: Oh, my goodness. 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Giancarlo Stanton and the American League with one swing has tied it up.
10: 457-foot home run. 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
9: Judge back, some more. Leaping and he caught it. Out of here. Mookie Betts. Shohei Ohtani.
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9: 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Repeat champions for the first time in baseball in 25 years. The Dodgers are World Series champs.
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12: Are people putting money on, like, the Heat in this futures app that he's invested in? Somehow he's making money on that? Is this all some big, massive ploy by Giannis? It could be. I don't know. According to Windy, the talks have intensified over the last 7 to 10 days. Quote, he has focused on wanting to be a member of the Miami Heat. Oh, Windhorst, you've never sounded sexier. Whisper that sweet sexiness into my ears. Windy's going to be so freaked out.
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0: We're back. It's been a busy one so far. We're working our way through the first hour, and Diane is up next in Texas. So hello, Diane.
1: Hi, Paul. I hope you're having a good day.
0: Thank you.
1: I wanted to comment about Cruz and Cantwell and their constituents, because they are supporting their constituents. Their constituents are investment firms, and that's really the focus here. And the Midas touch in all of this is this idea of conference expansion. Whoever controls conference expansion has the Midas touch. So imagine a school like SMU. If a private equity firm came in now and made an investment, what the investment would grow to, because it would be exponential, if SMU were allowed to be in the SEC. And it's that opportunity. With universities, universities are bloated, universities are bureaucratic, and they're slow. And there is a perception of a soulless opportunity to invest in schools who do not right now have massive broadcast rights. And that opportunity is what's driving this. You know, Cantwell is from Washington. Washington was a tech hub 20 years ago. Globally and here domestically, there are so many different places, Charlotte and Austin, even LA, that are tech hubs now. So they're looking for a way to get money big time, and they don't want to leave it for universities. It's a money grab. And I think they are serving their constituents. And I think that if you look past the voter population to where the money is coming from, I think that'll be obvious. Thank you for letting me talk, Paul.
0: Thank you, Diane. Thank you very much. And you nailed it on the private equity groups. And that's really what this is about. The private equity groups are really behind Cruz and his bill, and they thought they could persuade the SEC and others, especially the SEC, to go their way, and it's not happening, and they're fighting back, and they're fighting a losing war, though. Let's check in with Stan next in Texas. Good afternoon.
2: Yeah, thanks, Paul, for taking my call.
0: Thank you.
2: I was listening to Diane, and she made a lot of good points, but I kind of think about it different. You know, the SEC, ESPN, the NCAA, they all developed this plan, which Diane touched on it, to bring the resources to the South. And Senator, I watched that Senate committee hearing on NIL the other day. And the one thing that just drives me crazy is how could the NCAA just shut down the Pac-12, the Big 12, ACC, and in fact the Big 10? You know, I mean, this is, like she was saying, this is a power grab. And I don't know how we're, I mean, I don't think you can reverse this anymore. This reminds me of what comes out of Washington, D.C. And it should have never been like that. I'm so disappointed Texas went to the SEC. I'm not a SEC fan, never have been. As far as I'm concerned, Texas could go independent, and they could be all right now. But I don't see it like that. I mean, I see some of your fans just, I mean, this super conference thing, that what's his name, Stanky from I may have pronounced his name wrong, but from the SEC conference. I mean, I saw this thing from the inception when they were talking about it, and he said to create a super conference. We don't need a super conference. It goes back to the years of coaching Little League when you talk to the parents about getting the best kid up there. And these players, I mean, we have a problem with these players coming in and shifting all around, but they weren't smart enough to see that coming. And I know, the SEC, some of those schools down there don't have near the resources that a Texas, USC, Oregon, Ohio State, and what are you trying to do? And the worst part about this, Noel, you just, I mean, those athletes from the West Coast having to come.
0: Hey, Stan, listen, I hate to interrupt, but we're out of time, but thank you for your call. A lot to chew on there. We'll be right back.
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0: positively suck, the dirtiest player in the game is out of here.
1: Well done. Thank you very much, Dylan. Appreciate it. Let's check in with Edwin in Little Rock. Hey, Edwin. Good afternoon.
2: Hello, Mr. Fazal. It's always a pleasure speaking with you.
1: Thank you very much.
2: I want to make two comments. I want to say this. I think that Lane Kiffin is going to regret leaving Ole Miss because he had those people in love with him. They cared about him. And he just left them for money. But I really think, I don't think he's going to be able to beat Georgia and Texas. I just don't. And I also want to say this. I'm an Arkansas Razorback fan, but this weekend I'm an Oklahoma Sooner fan because I'm for the Southeast Conference. And we did beat Oklahoma 2 out of 3 games in Fayetteville. But I sure hope they win the College World Series. And that's what I had on my mind today.
1: Edwin, thank you. What a pleasure to hear from you. You have a great weekend. We head to the break right now. That game, again, it starts tomorrow early. The game time has been shifted to the afternoon because of weather. We'll be back right after this.
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13: Takeover. That's when every single school in the SEC, all 16, get their own day here on the network. John is up next. He should get his own day as well. Play his favorite song from St. Louis.
14: Hey, Paul.
13: Hello, John.
14: Hey, Paul. I was going to ask you about the status of rulings in the not only SEC but the NCAA as far as the Nile situation. Has there been anything of any substance come out, or where there's going to be some jurisdiction come down to really apply rules to, that make any sense to try to get reform going on here and kind of pull back here, and let's really understand what's going on with Nile and let's make some sense out of it, Paul.
13: John, there really isn't. That's why all this conversation has dealt with Congress versus anything else. That's the only possibility right now, and if that fails, then there is at least a sliver of a possibility that the big leagues like the SEC will just break away and write their own rules.
14: Well, you know, Paul, what I think?
13: I'm curious, Sean.
14: I think there's a lack of leadership here.
13: Yes.
14: And I think it comes from the top, Paul.
13: And who is at the top, John?
14: I don't know who is at the top. Can you tell me who is at the top? That's my question, young man. I don't know who's run the show. Do you? Does anybody really know who's run the show, Paul?
13: Does anybody know what time it is? Does anyone really care?
14: Here's the deal, Paul. Nobody really cares, including you. Good night. Over and out.
13: So John just discovered in the middle of June in 2026 that there is a leadership vacuum at the NCAA. Swamp Dog is up next.
15: Good afternoon, Mr. Paul. Thanks for taking my call.
13: Thank you.
15: You know, my man likes to poke fun at me for my music references that I like to use all the time on here. So in honor of my man, I got one for him that I'd like for him to listen to the lyrics to. The lyrics goes, swamp, swamp, swamp, swamp music. And that comes from an album named Sick at Helping by Lynyrd Skynyrd in 1974.
13: Oh, yeah.
15: He's probably already aware of that.
13: I bet he is.
15: In honor of our man. In honor, yeah, that was a good one. Sweet Home Alabama was also on that one.
13: Sure but, was.
15: I wanted to throw that one out there for him. He seems to like to poke holes at me about my music stuff. But I got one I like to leave with Legend, too. You know, Legend's got this love-hate relationship going on with Alabama now. He used to love them to death. Nobody was any better than Alabama. Now he's on with Alabama. Now then he's off with Alabama, and then he's back on with Alabama. So I got a lyric for him, too, if I can throw it out there.
13: Sure.
15: I used to love her, but it's all over now. Because he will never feel the same way about Alabama as he used to feel about Alabama. I ain't saying it's over for Alabama. They're still going to win. But he will never feel the same way about Alabama as the way he used to feel about them, because I just don't see him getting back to that level again where, you know, every game you're going to win and that kind of deal, you know, like it was is so much for Nick Saban when he was there. And that's just what the message I wanted to kind of leave there today.
13: Well, I'm glad you did, Swamp Dog. We'll talk to you some Monday. JD is up next.
16: Hey, Paul. How we doing today?
13: Hey there.
16: Hey, I think I owe one of your callers an apology. I didn't realize he was going through what he's going through, and that person is long. I didn't realize it, but you know, I've been wondering why he's calls have been so bad and why he's called the 12th time talking about me and my sister and all his calls suck. And I found out, did you know he lost his wife, Paul?
13: I did not, no.
16: She got too close to the cactus and she popped and flew out the window. And then she got stuck in the dog's windpipe and then he expired. So he's dealing with a lot of loss there. I don't know if you knew all that. And, then he lost his job. I'm not going to say why at the sausage factory. So he's dealing with all this stuff. And Long, I'm letting you know I'm thinking about you, man. I didn't realize you was going through all that. So have a good day, Paul.
13: Thank you, JD. Appreciate that. Eddie is up next in Georgia. Hey, Eddie.
17: Hey, Paul. Great to be on with you as always. And off the top, I want to say congratulations on your achievements. I'm going to wait for you to kind of talk about it yourself. But I heard about it, and I'm super proud to be able to call the show and talk to the man, because I agree with Legend. You don't need callers. You are the man, and when you want to turn it on, you turn it on, and you kind of been on the roll the last couple of weeks. I totally agree with that. I want to say happy Father's Day to all my brothers out there. I hope everybody have a good, safe weekend. Paul, Dylan, it's a couple of things. You were talking about your meeting. It's a couple of things that the people that attend meeting with you, they know. The first thing is your phone is never, ever going to ring. The second thing is they know that somebody's going to have to help you fill out your paperwork for that meeting. Brad from Macon, you are a horrible caller. I hate to kind of do the Georgia on Georgia thing, but you're a hypocrite, man. You talk about Chris's call, and the only thing you do is try to talk about whichever one of Paul's guests that's going to be on the show and kind of ride their coattail. And I don't know why every time I have communication with you, you're worried about my followers, Brad. I am not here to publicize anything. I'm not looking for followers, Brad. You are the reason why you can't buy a pot-bellied pig on Facebook, on Marketplace. You're an imitation. You're not a dog. You're the weenie dog that was in the back of the kennel. Paul, have a great weekend. Go dogs.
13: Thank you very much. Why don't we take a break? We still have a few minutes to go. If you want to pop a call in here, we're coming right back.
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32: 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Peptides and all that stuff? Look good.
31: Jeff, Bear Grylls or something.
32: Jason Statham. Are you mountain climbing? What do you do?
31: I did work out today, though.
32: Look, what do you do? Soul cycle? You do the... What?
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9: James Dolan is the owner of the New York Knicks. Dolan was asked if he wanted to bring back this entire team. And he said, we're willing to stretch, but there are certain things in the NBA that you'd have to be suicidal to do. One of them is the second apron.
33: This is why the New York Knicks are better off when James Dolan's not near a microphone. It's just a stupid thing to say.
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34: 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Collegiate dominance mixed with unreal upside. This draft has everything.
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0: recognizing that they are that good and that they do have the cohesiveness to compete regardless of what the competition is. Your group is your group. You know, the U.S. didn't choose their group, but certainly that's part of the game. And if you are in a favorable group, that helps you. And that's how sports works. And so maybe this is a little bit of a favorable group, but it certainly has helped them and they have found multiple ways to win. Coming up next here on Amber and Ian with Adam Kaufman filling in for Ian, one of the greatest players in the history of the U.S. men's national team, will join us next.
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4: All right, man, Ben can make it two in a row for the U.S. at the World Cup. The United States shut out Australia today 2-0. Both goals coming in the first half, an own goal and a goal by Alex Freeman. With the victory, the U.S. advances to the knockout round. Former U.S. player Breck Shea broke down the success of the U.S. team on SportsCenter.
5: Well, when you get into a tournament, you want to win your first game, and then you want to win your second game because that puts you into the knockout round, and they did that. And in the first game, in the first half, they looked pretty. And today, the first half, they looked pretty. In the second half, they had to suffer. And they got the result, and we're looking at the next stage, and we're all excited.
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